Suede Head there with Morrissey and the Smiths on BFBS, the Forces Station. It's Elliot Darby with you right across the Forces world. Before that, we had Kenny Loggins and Danger Zone. I hope you're well. Don't forget, we are after your thoughts and opinions via the BFBS survey. It's back open again. And if you fill it out, have your say.

Skritti Paletti on BFBS, the Forces Station. Whilst I'm with you, while I've got your attention, don't forget that the BFBS charts returns on Sunday from 5 p.m. UK time. It's where I join you for 2 hours, counting down the top 30 tracks you've been listening to around the Forces world this week. We also check in on the albums

Burnham's expected to announce an investment of £8.4 billion in the next generation of nuclear submarines. To hope the first of these, the HMS Dreadnought, produced in Barrow and

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Barry Can't Swim. 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Now, how often do we treat ourselves? That's the question I asked you a little bit earlier. We'll find out next.

morning. It's Rich Wyeth in for a Paulie Matt Gibbs. BFBS Salisbury Plain for a Thursday breakfast, 30th of July, 25 minutes 7. Bob Sinclair, Love Generation, right across Bulford, Tidworth, Netherhaven, where we're going to have Sunny's Bells around today. A little bit cooler with a breeze, 25 Celsius, your top temperature.

0: Brilliant sound of Disco Lions to Nashie. We've got your Breakfast Belter on the way for you very soon to try and help wake you up, because we're nice like that. We really are. AWS Sports and Games, Lark Hill Garrison Community Centre, is on for 8 to 12 year olds Monday 10th, 11th and Wednesday the 12th of August, 10 through to midday each day. It's £2 plus booking fee. 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
0: Right, how about this one for your Breakfast Belter today? The group formed in 1993 in Oxford. We're talking the English rock band Supergrass, and they had this hit in 1996. They got to number 5 in the charts. It's Supergrass going out. It's your Breakfast Belter.

It's your breakfast, a belter across Salty Plain, Supergrass going out. Hope you enjoyed hearing that. I haven't heard that for a while. It's Richard at breakfast, BPS Salty Plain, for a Thursday morning, and Usher featuring Pitbull, DJ Got Us Falling In Love.

0: Thank you, DJ.
1: Thank you, Usher. Featuring Pitbull. DJ got us falling in love. Very nice indeed. So it's a Thursday and Salisbury Plain Military Wise Choir meet at Lark Hill Garrison Church. It's a great place to go if you're new into the area. All the female voices together in the armed forces, singing along and socialising as well. Normally, I've heard Military Wise Choir have cake at the end of it as well. So it's worth going along just for that. Just go on to Facebook, search Salisbury Plain Military Wise Choir and get all the info about joining on. They'll just go along this evening and enjoy singing and enjoy having a bit of a social as well. Why not? Right, Sabrina Carpenter, Such a Funny Way for you right now at breakfast.

Sabrina Carpenter, such a funny way, and it's quite funny that Chelsea, I don't know why, it just seems strange, Chelsea looking at Jordan Henderson and Danny Welbeck, older players to join their squad. And it's a very strange things going on at Stamford Bridge at the moment. Maybe they just want to get a bit of experience after signing loads of young players. Well, we'll wait to see what happens. It's Rich Wyeth in for a poorly Matt Gibbs. BFBS Salisbury playing Thursday breakfast, 30th of July. And on the way, Sue Sharp at 7 with Forces News. Temerson News of Sport that you need to know about this morning after Olivia Rodrigo and Drop Dead. Good morning.

13 minutes past 7. Good morning, Jess Glynn. Don't be so hard on yourself. It's Rich Wyeth in for Matt Gibbs. BPS Salisbury Plain across Bulford, Upavon, Boscombe Down. We've got sunny spells around today, breezy, and 25 Celsius. Your highs are a little bit cooler today.

Lofty and Boston. Good morning. 16 minutes past seven. Your breakfast teasers, rich or wrong. I've got a little fact. You just got to decide if it's rich, which is correct, or wrong, which means basically it's false. This is your fact. A goldfish's memory span lasts only 3 seconds. A goldfish memory span lasts only 3 seconds. All for a little bit of fun. Give the answer in about 15 minutes.

The 1975 About You. BFBS. Travel. 21 minutes past 7, looking pretty good. On the road, speeding score holes, block leave on. The A303 looking good around Bulford and Tidmouth. No problems so far. Just luck ashore, got the roadworks continuing along Andover Road near to Rawlings. Close to some tailbacks either direction along there at the moment. But everything else is looking A-OK.

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Sunny spells around today across the plain. Breezy and 25 Celsius going to be your top temperature. Good morning. It's written in for a poorly map. For this Thursday breakfast, so rounding up your breakfast teaser, which is rich or wrong? Did you work this fact out? Is it rich or wrong? A goldfish memory span lasts only 3 seconds. It's wrong. Yeah, I was telling the porcupine there. In fact, the memory can span for 4 months. Wow, they can remember things for 4 months. That's really good. Who knew about the goldfish memory? Everyone thought it was only 3 seconds, but it's longer. Mind you, I think my goldfish brain isn't even 4 months long. No, I think mine's more like 2 seconds.

0: Such a good tune, that, isn't it? Moving to the Sun, it's Hugel, Emel, Angel and Ultra 90. Banging tune, loving that one lots. Right, on the way, catching up with Flying Officer Chloe, talking about opportunity in space with the Royal Air Force. We'll find out more about that in about 5 minutes. BFBS. Travel. All right, looking at the road situation, not too bad, not much queue in traffic at all, which is good news. Salty Road at Balford, though, got some roadworks on, four-way set of temporary traffic lights at the roundabout with double hedges can cause delays. Luggershaw has got roadworks continuing as well along Andover Road near to the Rawlings Close area and towards the High Street as well, both ways building up traffic wise. But everything else is looking good across the plane, even the A303 behaving itself.
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0: And Army. Nice. Hello, Chew. It's a 7:45. It's Richard on BFBS Salisbury playing. A very good morning, Chew. I hope you're doing all right. Enjoying your lion, not having to do the score run, which is nice, isn't it, eh? Now, do you know there is an opportunity to look into space when you join the Royal Air Force? Well, at the recent Farnborough International Air Show, I found out more about the opportunity with Flying Officer Chloe, who is based at RAF Wickham.
1: So I'm relatively new to the Royal Air Force. I joined last April, so I've been in a little over a year. So I've just finished all my training at RAF Cranwell and then phase two at RAF Shawbury. And then on the completion of phase two, I was posted to One Space Operations Squadron at High Wycombe.
0: So was that something you always wanted to do, get into the RAF, or was it a complete change of career?
1: No, it's something that I've always wanted to do. I was an air cadet when I was younger, from about the ages of 12 to when they could get rid of me, which was age 20. And I had some fantastic experiences with the cadets. I went on so many annual camps to RAF stations. I did like Duke of Edinburgh's Award, Flying Scholarship. I absolutely loved it, and I loved the insight that I got into the RAF. So it was always a career path that I wanted to go down.
0: Well, let's talk about your career now. You've done your training, your first posting, really. What is your role?
1: So I'm a space duty officer at One Space Operations Squadron. Our primary role is space domain awareness. So we want to build a recognised picture of what's happening in space, who's operating, and what the threats and hazards might be, and how we can ultimately protect and defend our UK assets.
0: What a great title, space and looking at space. And so tell us how you do that. What's the capability?
1: We have electro-optical sensors and radar, which collects data on satellites that are operating in space. That gets fed into some software that we use. And using that software, we can then do some analysis on it. So we can keep a catalogue of our satellites and where they're situated in space. We can see how close or far apart satellites are getting from each other as well, and if satellites are manoeuvring too.
0: I'm sure this is very much an eye-opener for many that didn't realise this is a role and a job within the Royal Air Force. So youngsters are coming along, especially here at the Farnborough International Air Show. Is it eye-opener for them? Are they realising, wow, we could do this in the future?
1: Yeah, absolutely. I think a thing that's caught a lot of young people by surprise is how, I guess, easy it is to get into the space branch. As I said, I kind of fell into it completely by accident. I joined the Air and Space Operations branch, but my phase two training was in flight operations, and then got to the end of phase two and there just so happened to be two postings for space. And you'll find that in Space Command, there's people that come from a wide variety of backgrounds. We've got engineers, we've got intelligence officers as well. So yeah, quite a broad range of careers feed into space, which surprises some people, which is great.
0: And what would you say to the young people that coming through, leaving school, college maybe, about getting into the Royal Air Force first of all, especially females as well, and then maybe join the space side of things?
1: I'd say it's a fantastic career. The opportunities and the doors that it opens for you are incredible, and some of the extra opportunities that come with it, such as adventure training with the Eagle schemes, opportunities to go and represent the RAF in different sports, are fantastic. And obviously the actual jobs are so interesting as well, and many will be transferable into a civilian career later on if that's what you so choose to do. And as a female, I've only had a positive experience so far. Yeah, I absolutely love it.
0: Who knew, eh, that you could look at space within the Royal Air Force where you can? That was Flying Officer Chloe when I chatted to her at the Farnborough International Air Show about those opportunities last week when the air show was on.

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1: The Op Summit Challenge for the BFBS Big Salute. 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
0: So if you heard all about it then, the Big Salute Day is on its way, Thursday 8th of October, and we'd love you to get involved by helping us with our challenge for Operation Summit for BFBS Big Salute. 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
2: Sun is up,

Great sound of Calvin Harris featuring Jesse Reyes with Ocean. Hello to you at Kiwi Picton Barracks. How you doing? Staying on guard room. Hope you're right at One Mercy as well. And Household Cavalry Regiment, how you doing for a Thursday? It's Richard Wyeth in for Paulie Matt Gibbs here on BFBS. Saw you playing. Great having you company as always. And on the way, we've got Sue Sharp at 8 o'clock with the latest news for the 30th of July. Right after the current sound of Ariana Grande, Hate That I Made You Love Me.

6 minutes past eight, Sagala, Fijiella, and Came Here for Love. BFPS Salty Plain. It's Rich Wyeth at breakfast across Bulford, Perham, Down, and Luggleshaw. We're going to have sunny spells around today. Breezy, 25 Celsius. Your top temperature, so a little bit cooler than yesterday.

BB Rexha and Faithless, New Religion. Of course, Faithless from the 90s, sampled in there, which is really good. Just danced to Faithless, Insomnia many times, the Royal International Air Tattoo. The end of show party, which is really cool. Absolutely brilliant. Good to see the runners in action yesterday at Tidworth Oval for the sprints and relays event that was going on. Very, very hot it was. Well done to RTR. Many athletes competing from them. Well done to all the winners as well. Didn't catch the relays. Hope they went all right too. But well done if you took part and survived that heat. Wow, it's redders. Rag and Bone Man, All You Ever Wanted.

0: Fabulous. Rank Bone Man, All You Ever Wanted. Morning, Will. How you doing, matey? Hope you have a good day.
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0: All right, here's the fourth and final track for you. Fresh from headlining Silverstone's Formula One British Grand Prix. We've got a new Sound Panther drum and bass duo, Chase and Status. It's called Disgruntled, featuring Jay Huss and Ira. Have a listen to it and see what you think.

fourth fresh new music track of the week, Chasing Status, featuring Jay Huston, Ira, is called Disgruntled. Is that your favourite one? If it is, vote for it now at bfbs.com/music. Might become track of the week tomorrow. Joe Carden's got another fresh new music track out the four for you to listen to after 10 this morning during Totally Connected. 17 minutes past 8.

0: 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Hello to you, it's 20 minutes past 8.
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0: A little bit of queue and traffic round Bulford along Double Hedges Road and Salisbury Road to get into Bulford. That roundabout due to some roadworks. A little bit slow in Tidworth. The traffic lights, the main ones, by Station Road, both directions along Pennyfarthings Road area. So be aware of that. And also Lugashaw, Long Andover Road, there's queue and traffic both ways due to roadworks, and the High Street queue and traffic to get out onto Andover Road. Everything else is looking good.
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Zone. MK featuring Poppy Bascom and Zone. That's a tune, isn't it, eh? Well, it certainly is. 25 minutes past eight. Family fundraising day at Salisbury and South Wilts Golf Club is happening Saturday, 15th of August. Something you might fancy going along to. And have stalls, bouncy castles, keep the activities, prizes and more. And it's raising money for the MS Society charity. 15th of August, that's all happens. It's written on BFBS Salisbury Plain. It's breakfast with the Mock Turtles. Can you dig it? And on the way, Sue Sharp at 8:30 with news and sport headlines for the 30th of July.

That's nice, isn't it? Oh, love that. Coldplay featuring Beyonce, Him for the Weekend. Well, I suppose it is almost weekend. It's Friday Eve. Some call Thursday, don't they? Friday Eve. It's getting close to the weekend. 24 minutes 9 is Richard in for a Paulie Matt Gibbs. BFPS Salisbury Plain. Sunny spells around today. Breezy, 25 Celsius, your top temperature. Happy that Liverpool got a win last night in their pre-season friendly, which is good. And Belgian World Cup star Matheus Fernandes Pardo has asked to leave Lille. Arsenal, Liverpool, Chelsea are all interested in the player. See, it's all kicking off on the football front, isn't it? On the transfer windows, we're getting closer to the new season. Wow, I think it all kicks off in Scotland, isn't it, this weekend? Their new season starts. Right, Niall Horan, and Tastes So Good.

0: Noel Horan tastes so good. 21 minutes 9. Hearing all about yesterday's sprints and relays event at Tidworth Oval in about 5 minutes.
1: Travel.
0: A little bit sluggish in Tidworth around Station Road, Lahore Road and Pennings Road, Park Road. Traffic lights slowing it down. Lugashaw along Andover Road near to the High Street. Road work still continuing. It's queuing traffic around there both directions. Apart from that though, everything else is looking good on the roads, even the A303.
1: This is breakfast.
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0: It's the bubbly lady, Lizzo and Juice. Loving that one lots. Hello, good morning. It's Richard on BFBS Salisbury Plain. Hope you're well around Boscombe Down, Luggershaw and Lark Hill. Maybe on your block leave, just sort of chilling, which is fair play if you are. Fair play. So 9:15, and then Army Athletics have held their latest event for individuals and units. Took place at Tidworth Oval, and I went along and spoke to organiser Star Sergeant Scott Kane of the Royal Army Physical Training Corps to find out more.
1: It's the Army Sprints and Relays event, so just the 100, 200, 400 and the relays. The fastest, most exciting bits of athletics track events.
0: Now, on the relay front, it's not just 4x1, 4x4, you've got a mixed relay. What's that race?
1: Yeah, so different distances in one race, otherwise known as a medley relay. A little bit of tactics, a little bit of unsurety as to who's winning. So generally a more exciting race.
0: Well, we've seen the 100, 200 and 400 metre races this morning. Been pretty competitive.
1: Yeah, the winners have definitely shot out of the blocks and had a good finishing straight. They've looked pretty fast. And because we've got electronic timing as well, they'll get an accurate time, so they'll know exactly how fast they are. And also, they've had multiple competitors from the same units, so they'll be able to have bragging rights when they get back to their units.
0: 100%. Now, this is the second year I've hosted this event, which is great, and it's all about getting more grassroots athletes that may not be feeling that they could do like inter-unit competitions to get involved with athletics.
1: Yeah, so when you get your inter-unit core championships, normally you get the one or two best from your unit, and then after that it gets even more competitive, so the best in the core, the best in the service. So there's not very many opportunities for people to race normally, and so this event gives people the opportunity to race not just in one event but in multiple events, and like I say, against one another, basically. Yeah, just get that chance they don't normally get.
0: Certainly was a good day of athletics at the Tidworth Oval. Staff Sergeant Scott Kane talking about the Army Athletic Sprints and Relay event. It was superb. Well done to all that took part.

Biffy Clyro and goodbye. It's not goodbye yet. Oh, no, we've still got lots to squeeze in this morning through until 10. Now, AWS are putting on a military families trip to Branksome Beach next month, Wednesday, 12th of August. Something for you and your children to do. The coach picks up at Larkhill, Tidworth and Balfour. It's £4 per adult, £2 a child. There's going to be games, swimming, indoor space available too. Now, to book, just go on to Eventbrite and search AWS. A military families trip to Branksome Beach. Sounds good to me, does it? 12th of August. Fingers crossed the weather will stay nice and kind for you to go on that little trip. It should be good. AWS putting lots on for you during the summer holidays. Avril Lavigne now and Complicated.

Complicated, Avril Lavigne. This time of year, I love playing the game of spot the Christmas decks in the shops, because they do seem to get earlier and earlier with their decorations being put into the shops for sale. I've already seen some, actually, at Monkey World. They had their Christmas crackers out. I know, madness. I've seen some those gift cards with Christmas, Father Christmas, that on in a shop with 2027 calendars. But what have you spotted? Anything Christmassy in any of your shops? I'm just thinking about it because Harrods, yeah, the big super store in London, have already opened up their Christmas shop, which is totally crazy. On the 25th of July, they did that. Madness. Let's know if you've seen any bits and pieces in the shops for Christmas. I know it's madness. With back to school stuff already in before the kids broke up. Drop me an email, richardw@bfbs.com. richardw@bfbs.com. Right, latest news on the way with Sue Sharp at 9. For the 30th of July, it's Richard Wyeth in for a Paulie Matt Gibbs. BFBS saucy playing with this great tune from Jazzy and Chris Lorenzo, Invisible.

Last Friday night, Katy Perry. Can you actually remember what happened last Friday night? I'm trying to think, what did I do last Friday night? I really can't remember. Nah, sat in the head. It's Rich Wyeth in for a poorly Matt Gibbs. BFPS is all replaying for a Thursday around Bulford, Tidworth, Netheravon, Uphaven, where we're going to have sunny spells around today. A bit more cloud than yesterday. Breezy and a little bit cooler as well. 25 Celsius, your high. Still pleasant, though. Still pleasant. We mustn't complain. Right, Somber, My Body Isn't Ready. It's so true. It's not ready. That beach body again for this summer. I'll have to be ready for next summer now. I look more like a beach whale.

Domba, my body isn't ready. Still pretty busy in Bulford, by the way. Double Hedges, Salty Road, High Street area, four-way set of temporary traffic lights for roadworks, so it's queuing around those roads at the moment, so just be aware of that. How are you anyway today? Hope you are in good form. And comedian Joe Lycett. He is a good comedian, but apparently enjoys a bit of art now, doing some painting and doing his own style of work. He's opened an exhibition in Birmingham at the Museum and Art Gallery. So if you're heading to Birmingham, why not visit the museum? It features a giant pink woolly mammoth of all things, and he's hoping this exhibition will encourage more people to take up art. Are you likely to do that? I have to say, when I was in art lessons at school, I could get the picture in my head of what I wanted to go onto the paper and try to draw it or paint it, and it looked nothing like it. Yeah, I gave up in the end. Ended up doing pottery for some strange, bizarre reason. Thanks to the school. Right. How are you at art? Are you good? Marvellous. Right, Baby D on the way, and this is the new sound of Role Model. High Hopes 3000.

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Baby T, Let Me Be Your Fantasy. 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Absolutely brilliant. Loving that one. Lots. Right, let's enjoy Jungkook featuring Latto and Seven.

0: to this BFPS sortie plane, and this year Army Tennis has added the sport of pickleball under its umbrella. And I've been chatting to Star Sergeant Colin McCabe, OIC of Army Pickleball, to find out more.
1: Well, it's a new sport that's now being introduced into the Army alongside paddle. It's in the very first year of its implementation in the Army. Working alongside the head of Army Tennis, Ian Hake, behind the scenes, we've done some great work, managed to get sponsorship through a company called Centreprise. So they're going to be sponsoring the Army Championships and then helping the Army team move forward. Also, we've managed to get Pickleball England on side as the governing body for our Army Pickleball as well. And what we're trying to do now is gain an expression of interest of players to come and join, try out for the Army team. And if they've got the talent, then move on to winter services. The best thing about pickleball is it can be played anywhere. So in the Navy, they play pickleball on the deck of aircraft carriers. With the Army, we've even done pickleball tournaments on the parade square. A lot of the kits now come with throwdown lines where you can actually make your own court with the dimensions. So no matter if you're playing in a hangar with no markings or you've got the luxury of playing on a court with markings, pickleball is a sport that you can pick up in 5 to 10 minutes. And once you've got the rhythm, then you can start building, do tournaments, and then again just progress on your talent and even join a pickleball club if that's something that intrigues you. With the actual equipment themselves, you just need a net and the throw down lines. Now the actual paddle, so to speak, the racket, it's a little bit more small and compressed than what you see of a tennis racket and comes in different forms of materials. The balls, two types. You get an outdoor ball and an indoor ball. The indoor ball has bigger holes, they're very hollow, and then the outdoor balls, the holes are smaller, so it doesn't get impacted by the weather, such as the wind or a tough breeze.
0: So Colin, how long have you been involved with Army Pickleball?
1: Now I have been involved 9 months as OIC of Army Pickleball.
0: How popular has it become within the Army in those 9 months?
1: Well, it's massively popular in Civvy Street. What we're looking to do now is get it as popular in the Army. Being in the first year, it is just about getting the players in, getting an eye for the talent, and then selecting the correct squad to compete with the other services.
0: Now, it comes under the umbrella of the Army Tennis Association, and it's now recognised sport within the Army. You got your first ever pickleball championship in the autumn. When and where is it all happening?
1: Those who do want to try out, we are running an Army camp on the 22nd of September till the 24th. That has been housed here in Aldershot, with the third day actually competing in Hurlands, which is one of the best pickleball clubs in England. And that's where we're going to host the third and final day before we move on to the inter-services the week after.
0: Those who want to get involved, have they had to play pickleball before now, or if they're just brand new to it, they come along to the camp and hopefully be good enough for the championship?
1: Again, so this year, you don't have to have a lot of experience playing pickleball. Ball. We just want you there, and then you can have some fun, have some games, and then the coaches, for the eye, for talent, will then dictate whether or not you've got what it takes to move on to the Army team and then compete in the inter-services.
0: So Colin, if someone wants to come along to the camp and then the Army Championship for pickleball, how do they sign up?
1: To sign up, please look at your PT down reps that the PTIs get for QR codes where you can scan. Also, look at Defence Connect. There will be a web page with a QR code so you can express your interest in playing the sport. Leave all your details and then we'll get in contact and then tell you about the AI and where you can meet us.
0: You can tell it's just going to be a growing sport, Army Pickleball. And that was Star Sergeant Colin McCabe, OIC, talking about the new sport. Try another featuring 54 Ultra. Talk to you.

0: What a banging tune that is. Loving that one lots. Another featuring 54 Ultra and Talk to You. Now, next Monday, the 3rd of August, you got the AWS Summer Cinema on at Tidworth Garrison Cinema, showing Toy Story 5. 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Tuck Shop will be available as well. And you can get your tickets via Eventbrite. So just go on there and search AWS Cinema. On the way very shortly, we've got Rewind, a year for you to work out from hits and headlines, a corking year as well. And on the way at 10, you got Joe Carton. Hey, Joe, what you got for us today?
1: Hey, it's Joe from Totally Connected on Thursday's show. We're celebrating all things throwback. I've got a takeover track from BFBS Rewind on for you. Plus, we're getting a little look into this year's Royal Welsh Show and a sneak preview of what you can expect this weekend when Sonny Federa drops by for his music special. So happening after 10 UK time.

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First hit on Rewind for this Thursday, Pet Shop Boys, West End Girls. Debut hit as well and spent 2 weeks at number one. But what is the year? Can you work it out all for a bit of fun? It was the year the Commonwealth Games were held in Edinburgh. And there was a royal wedding at Westminster Abbey. Prince Andrew, Duke of York at the time, married Sarah Ferguson. Do you remember that happening this year? And it was also the year of a massive, massive, massive movie, which I'm going to play you the tune, the theme tune to, after Swing Out Sister Breakout, debut hit that got to number four in the charts, and hopefully it will help you work out the year. Can you do so?

Calling all the heroes at bikes. Before that, you heard the theme tune. Did you work out the movie? Yeah, Top Gun was out in this year. And it was also the year of the Hand of God incident at the Football World Cup. Is that helping you work it out? It's written with Rewind, BFPS, Source You Playing. It Bites, debut hit number 6 in the charts. And Tina Turner was also in the charts, getting to number 33 with Typical Male. But what is the year?

0: Do you remember that one from Tina Turner? Typical Male. Did it help you work out the year? It got to number 33 in the charts, but what was the year?
1: BFBS.
2: Rewind.
0: It was 1986. If you got that right, celebrate with an extra cuppa and a few biscuits to dunk in it. Maybe even a little bit of a chocolate. I'll eat ya. It is Friday Eve, being a Thursday. Well done if you worked it out. Right, stand by for the one and only Sue Sharp at 10 with the latest news for you for the 30th of July. Then it's Joe Carden with Totally Connected, linking up the forces world. Richard Hatch at 1, and at 4 you got George Ryland. And at 6:30 tonight, Sit Rep, the half-hour news programme, discussing those big defence issues more in depth. As for me, Rich Wyeth, been great being in for Matt Gibbs, who's a little bit poorly at the moment. And I'll be with you again real soon. May even be tomorrow. We'll find out later. You enjoy Thursday, whatever you get up to. And this from Level 42, Mark King from the Isle of Wight, who used to play his guitar virtually around his front of his face. Lessons in Love got to number 3 in the charts in 1986. Have a good day.

Magic and Rude. Sorry if I'm a little bit out of breath, but I've just been rushing around the corridors. I just keep forgetting. You know those days we just keep forgetting? It's like, what is the matter with me? I just keep forgetting things. I lost my pass about 20 minutes ago. I went outside for just like a little, just to get some fresh air, and then realised I couldn't get back into the building. So I then had to sort of knock on windows and get people out of news to try and get me in. And then I get in and manage to find my pass. Then I'm just about to start the show and I forget my headphones. There's no headphones here with 30 seconds here. What is the matter with me today? Anyway, I hope your day is going a little bit better than mine. I mean, look, it's not that bad, but yeah, it's just slightly annoying. Right, it's not the UK afternoon show. It is Thursday, 30th of July. It's still crazy muggy here. Hope it's nice where you are. If you'd like a little message, richbfps.com.

BFBS, the Forces Station. I hope you're well today. It's not the UK afternoon show. BB Rexha, Faithless, New Religion. Now, I was telling you about this the other day. My wife does quite a lot of travelling for work, and I was saying that she recently came back from Columbus, Ohio, and she was just kind of talking about just how different stuff is. Obviously, you know, it's a very different place. But, and I was saying that where she went, a lot of the people that she was dealing with, they ate out a lot. I mean, like, a lot. I was saying that one of the people she worked with was saying that when he met his wife, they went out for the lady cooked for him on their second date. She made lasagna. He didn't like it. They ended up getting together. They then never ate in. They've eaten out for their entire marriage. So every night they eat out. So that's 30 years of eating out. Isn't that incredible? And the other thing, and I meant to say this yesterday, the other thing which was quite interesting is she was talking about the adverts on the telly. You know, in the afternoon in the UK, you get like RSPCA. You know, you can buy a gold commemorative coin off is it Jon Snow that does that? You know, all that kind of stuff and different charities and all the rest of it, and prepare for your death by paying for your funeral and all the rest of it. But in America, she was saying that they have a lot of pharmaceutical ads. So, but like back to back, where we would normally be getting those ads or for, you know, fast food or whatever, they just get pharmaceutical ads for every kind of ailment. Isn't that weird? Weird, isn't it? Just the vagaries of life in America, I suppose. But I thought it was quite interesting. Right, this is Kian Ducrow. I'll be waiting. Leave.

be a Fiesta Forces station. It's not the UK afternoon show. Day going okay? I tell you, it was hot last night, wasn't it? Oh, my life. Yesterday was a two shower day. So we now know the theme for the BFBS Big Salute Op Summit. We're going to get everyone to kind of, everyone has got a summit to cover, yeah? Challenge yourself to raise vital funds and, you know, we're going to be banging on about trying to raise a mountain of cash, right? So that's what we're going to start banging on about nearer the time, so in October. But the theme this year is Op Summit. Okay, so we need a challenge, something that I'm getting stuck on ladders. But if I climbed a ladder, is that just a bit boring? You know, maybe I climb the ladder. Look, Stu says, what did Stu say? Stu said, how about going old school and doing a climb a ladder to equal a certain height? For example, if a standard ladder is 4 metres, then climb the three peaks of the UK, it would be 852 ascensions or 426 up and downs. See, I get that, but just like, I think visually, am I in some kind of jumpsuit? Am I in some really fun outfit? What's that looking like? Is that, I just don't think that's exciting enough. Am I playing really exciting music while I'm going up and down a ladder? I mean, you look. Don't know. I just feel like there's not quite enough meat to that. But look, have a think. But I don't know. I want you to help me come up with a challenge, right? You tell me a challenge I should do. I'll then do it and I'll get you to do it as well and support me while I'm doing that challenge. Does that make sense? Just help me with a challenge.

talking about Up Summit. Tom Grennan talking about Higher. Yeah, it's all fitting together. So what could I do then for Op Summit? That's the theme today. Well, this year. Beck says, as many climbs you can do with an indoor climbing wall in fancy dress in 12 hours. I like that. I would actually really like a go at that. I've always thought, oh, I think I'd be quite good at that. You know when they've got those crazy overhangs and things? I just quite like to do it anyway. And what would the fancy dress be? What's the theme? What are we talking about here? I do like a fancy dress, so... But yeah, again, it comes down to, is it interesting enough? Is it exciting enough? You know, is it just like, oh, you know... Would I be like, yeah, I just don't know how that would work. But look, if you've got any more on that, or you can add to that as a kind of story arc, then obviously... lob it in, richardbfbs.com. It's tricky, isn't it? It's quite hard. Op Summit. What are you going to do to raise money for the BFBS Big Salute?

0: Good afternoon to Maria Pidu. Afternoon, Maria. She's come up with a possible sort of charity challenge idea that fits into the theme Op Summit. Using the stairs, go up the Shard in London, get sponsored for every level you go up. I actually like that. I think it's not bad. Am I doing that in fancy dress? What's your colour scene? Traveller's tune. Hit 'em like this.
1: Yeah. 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
6: People do really love the military. When you have 20,000 people in a queue just to look at the back of your helicopter, it makes you realise that we have an incredible

Stella Lefty, Boston. Right, we'll get some news in about 15. Craig Wood is living proof that a life-changing injury doesn't have to define your future. The former rifleman, Craig, lost three limbs after being seriously wounded in Afghanistan. And after years of rehab, he's found a new purpose through sailing and went on to become the first triple amputee to sail solo and unsupported across the Pacific Ocean. He's a finalist for the Inspiration Award at this year's Soldier On Awards. We're going to be speaking to him in about 20 minutes.

So going to be chatting to Craig Wood quite soon. He's a finalist for the Inspiration Award at this year's Soldiering On. Also coming up a little bit later on, BFBS's Richard Wyeth went along to Fisher House, which is a facility that offers support to injured service personnel. We'll hear Richard's report on that a little bit later as well.

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1: When I was 6 years old, I broke my leg.

0: Craig Wood is living proof that a life-changing injury doesn't have to define your future. A former rifleman, Craig lost three limbs after being seriously wounded in Afghanistan. After years of rehab, he found a new purpose through sailing and went on to become the first triple amputee to sail solo and unsupported across the Pacific Ocean. It's an incredible achievement that has earned him a place as a finalist at this year's Soldiering On Awards. And Craig is on the line. Good afternoon, Craig.
1: Good afternoon. How are you?
0: I'm all right. Where are you in the world right now?
1: I'm in Bali, in Indonesia.
0: What are you doing in Bali?
1: My wife is pregnant with our fourth baby, and we were sailing the boat in Indonesia. So it just made sense to have a baby where we were instead of flying back to Europe.
0: Amazing. Hearing about you just like punching life in the face is incredible. Have you always been into sailing?
1: Yeah, when I was a kid, my dad used to take me to, our family used to go to a caravan site near Bridlington. And from there, we basically learned how to windsurf, sail. And yeah, it spiraled from there, really. When I got injured, the doctors were sort of saying that, you know, extreme sports aren't something that a triple amputee is really, you know, it's not something that a triple amputee can do. And then my dad basically heard that and was like, Paralympic sailing's a thing. What are you talking about?
0: Yeah.
1: And then he presented me with the email address for the Paralympic development coach. And I emailed them basically in my hospital bed just after injury, and a year later I was down in Weymouth sailing.
0: Back to your unsupported Pacific Ocean crossing, how long were you actually at sea for?
1: 90 days on the dot.
0: And so you're sleeping on board?
1: Yeah. It's a boat that I actually live on, so, you know, there's like four bedrooms and that. Well, I was sleeping in a bedroom, but...
0: You say like it's odd to sleep in a bedroom. Where were you sleeping then?
1: I was sleeping on our dining room table because you can lower it and turn it into a bed. So I wasn't downstairs in a bedroom. I was on a makeshift bed, essentially.
0: For me, that sounds insane. You've got four beds and you sleep on a table.
1: Yeah.
0: What are some of the biggest challenges you faced on that crossing then?
1: And I think the biggest physical thing that was the most difficult, that took me the longest, where I was at the very end of it, like panting and, you know, Jesus, was when my Jennica, which is the big light wind sail, it's made out of like parachute material, it flies at the front of the boat to push you downwind. And that line that holds it down at the bottom, it's called a tack line, that snapped through chafing, and it ended up at the under my boat on the starboard side hull. So yeah, as any sailor will tell you, that's the worst nightmare to have.
0: And so you're bobbing about at this stage, are you, in the middle of the Pacific Ocean?
1: Yeah, I'm thousands of miles from anywhere. You know, there's no one around me. I've not seen anyone for days, no boats for days or anything. So I'm on my own and I have to figure it out myself. And at this point, my starboard engine had already seized and broken, so I only had one engine. I'm utilising a broken prosthetic, and I've got the worst scenario you can have on a boat that's not sinking. So yeah, I was sort of like, wow, this is going to be a challenge. Yeah, about 3 hours later, and a lot of thinking, midway through I made myself a coffee, because I was like, I am not tearing this sail apart just to get it back, you know. Yeah. Just to get free of it.
0: How are you moving about on the boat? So you obviously haven't got legs, so what kind of prosthetic have you got on?
1: Yeah, I wear prosthetic legs. They're the stubby version, so they don't have knees in it or anything. They're just like rigid carbon fiber. They've got a little bit of bounce, but they're comfortable enough to get around on the boat. Lowers my centre of gravity.
0: Can you swim? I'm just trying to think the practicalities of being able to swim if you've only got one arm.
1: I can swim, yeah, but I'm not going to catch my boat if I fall in. So the main priority is a clip-on before you even start thinking about doing anything else.
0: Do you get lonely when you're doing it? I mean, look, you're gone for, what, 3 months?
1: It was an odd feeling because I've been lonelier sat in Doncaster, you know? So I've come up with this sort of theory that I knew I wouldn't have people to be around, and I was busy enough in the day that I actually didn't feel lonely, whereas I think you only get lonely when you want people around you but don't have them.
0: Yeah.
1: Whereas I couldn't have people around me and I have access to them. So I think it's more of an access problem when I feel lonely specifically. So yeah, I didn't have access, so I didn't feel lonely.
0: So how does sailing make you feel?
1: Like I'm good at something, basically. not that I feel useless or anything, but it gives me a, I think every man has a bit of ego when it comes to being good at something. You don't want to be incompetent. It's the where I can show all my talents. I can educate people in it. I'm teaching my children about sailing. You know, I met my wife sailing. It's become my life. I think without it, I'd be a very different person. You know, it's basically as soon as I got injured, I was straight into sailing.
0: Brilliant. Well, I hope people vote for you, Craig Wood. Congratulations, and thank you for your time today.

8th of October, which is a Thursday. That's our big salute week. I would really like to do a challenge. I'm going to do something. I just don't know what I'm going to do, but I need a hand thinking of something.

LMC versus U2, Take Me to the Clouds Above. John says, what about a Stairmaster challenge? Okay, so it's like the ladder challenge, but in a kind of gym environment, or I move that Stairmaster somewhere and then do the challenge, some equivalent height of some mountain, of some summit, which is because, of course, this year's theme is Op Summit, so I summit something on the Stairmaster. I mean, look, I like that, because, look, I've raised money for military charities, and I come out of it with a great arse. I mean, look, that's win-win, isn't it? It's essentially an arse upgrade, which, let's be honest, we could all do with, yeah? I like it. Let's put some meat on the bones.

Las Vegas. I always think, when I hear her sing, I always think it's very classy. Do you know what I mean? Sienna Spiro and Material Lover. Right, we'll get news in 10.

0: station.
1: Yeah, it's like we break up the makeup, makeup then break up. Car got rich now, saying that I changed.

BFBS, the Forces Station. Hi to Charlie B. We'll be talking about the big salute and Ops Summit, what that could look like. Charlie says, just switched on, so only heard the back end of that. What about a spin challenge where you spin the miles and change the intensity of the gradient to replicate the area? I.e., you can make it as hilly as you like. I did one on Sunday, replicating London to Brighton. 88k with Devil's Dyke Hill to end with. You could spin Snowdonia. That's a really good idea. Good name as well. I like that. Tion Wayne, an old dilemma. Right, we'll get some news after five. This is Keep On Moving.

a challenge for BFBS Big Salute, the theme this year, Op Summit. So what can we conquer? What can we get to the top of? What is that challenge? What does it look like? How can we raise money? Am I doing it? Am I climbing something, like, really? Or, you know, something virtually on a Stairmaster or on a ladder or... Afternoon to Dave Rose, who's been in touch. He says, Yorkshire Three Peaks, or just one of them, followed by a beverage or two. Afternoon, thank you very much to Dave Rose. So I've heard of, I think I've heard of the, is that the same as the Three Peaks? Is that, isn't that one that you have to get into a cart and then drive? Or am I getting that confused with another one? And does it, is it quite hard? It needs to have an, it needs to be quite hard. Otherwise, you know, it's just like, I'm just walking up a hill. You know what I mean? So it's got to be something that's quite tough. So I need to know more about that. But thank you very much to Dave Rose.

Still a tune, isn't it? So good. Sam Fender featuring Olivia Dean. Got a really interesting little Guess How Much. I'll do that for you soon.

Taylor Swift, I knew you. We'll get some news in 15. It's not the UK afternoon show. Good morning if you're in the Falklands or Ascension. Good afternoon if you're listening across the UK. Good afternoon if you are in Estonia. And good evening if you're listening in the Middle East. So I've got to guess how much. And I heard this today and I thought, man, this is a story. So you guess how much. AI companies have apparently started buying up millions of printed books. Right? So bookshops around the world have noticed something really strange. Basically, rare and obscure second-hand books are suddenly selling in bulk, often to anonymous buyers, and investigations suggest they're being bought for AI. Okay, so they're training the AI models. They're being scanned, then destroyed. The reason? Older books are full of human written text, so before the internet became flooded with sort of, I don't know, AI generated slop. Yeah, so here we are. This is the guess how much. Guess how much Anthropic, so the makers, the developers of Claude, have reportedly spent buying physical books for this project, so to train Claude. So guess how much Anthropic, the maker of Claude, have reportedly spent buying physical books for this project. Okay, if you want to play, rich@bfps.com.

3FBS, Forces Station. Green Day, Wake Me Up When September Comes. We'll get a little news update in about 10. Also, we've got a countdown, Hoonungum, that's coming up a little bit later on. Also, a little report from BFBS's Richard Wyeth, finding out about Fisher House and all the good work that they do. That's coming up. But back to the guests how much. An amazing story today. AI companies have apparently started buying up millions of printed books. Okay, so rare and obscure second-hand books are suddenly selling in bulk, often to anonymous buyers. Investigations suggest they're being bought for AI training. What's happening is they're then being scanned and then just ripped apart and destroyed. So here's your guess how much. Guess how much Anthropic, so the maker and developer of Claude, have reportedly spent buying physical books to train Claude, the AI model. So guess how much they've spent on books to try and train Claude. This is, apparently this info has come out in court documents. So have a little think. How much do you think they've spent on books to try and train AI? Have a little think. I'll give you about 15 minutes. RichardBFBS.com if you want to play.

Right, last day of fresh new music today. And then, of course, after the vote, we'll play the winner, whatever you voted for, tomorrow. Right, you guess how much? AI companies have apparently started buying up millions of printed books. Rare and obscure second-hand books are suddenly selling in bulk, often to anonymous buyers. What's happening? Guess how much Anthropic, the makers of Claude, have reportedly spent buying books to train the AI model. Have a little guess, richardbfbs.com. Answer in about 10.

0: It's an adrenaline hit. It's like a sort of energy drink, isn't it? In a song, Foo Fighters, Best of You. Right, Fisher House is a facility that offers support to injured service personnel, veterans and their families by providing a home from home while receiving treatment at the Queen Elizabeth Hospital in Birmingham. Richard Wyeth has been chatting to Charlotte Schofield, who's Director of Fundraising at the University of Birmingham charity, to find out more about Fisher House.
1: Fisher House is an 18-bedroom home away from home that we have on the site of the Queen Elizabeth Hospital, Birmingham. Because we have the Royal Centre for Defence Medicine, so the military hospital within the QE, we have Fisher House so that when the families of service personnel or veterans get a phone call to say that their loved one is being treated at the QE, they have somewhere to stay. So Fisher House basically takes all the stress away. When they come to Birmingham, they want to be within walking distance of their loved one. A lot of them will live all over the country, sometimes even all over the world. And so they don't want to be worrying about how am I going to get a hotel? Where am I going to park? How am I going to be able to see my loved one? They can come to Fisher House. They can stay completely free of charge. They're surrounded by families that are going through exactly the same thing as them. And we just provide them with that support, that lifeline that they need, so they can focus on their loved one who is in the hospital receiving life-saving treatment.
2: Now, is this facility, Fisher House, just for injured service personnel, or is it open to the likes of veterans as well?
1: It's veterans as well. And actually, we see a lot of veterans, because what a lot of people don't realise is that if somebody is injured in service or becomes poorly during service, they don't just need that support there and then. They need ongoing support. And for a lot of those people, it will be lifelong support. So actually, we have a lot of veterans that come to Fisher House because they're still receiving their treatment within the Royal Centre for Defence Medicine. And actually, they want that continuity. They want their doctors and their consultants to be the same people that treated them at the moment that they needed it most. Again, they will still travel from all over the country or all over the world. And so Fisher House is open to any serving military personnel, their families, but also those veterans as well. And they can stay at Fisher House completely free of charge whenever they need us.
2: So it's very much then, Charlotte, the accommodation is very much, as you mentioned earlier, than home from home. So just give a little bit of details about the accommodation itself.
1: We want it to feel as homely as possible. We want people to walk in and feel instantly calm. Firstly, it is literally on the Queen Elizabeth Hospital site. So you walk into Fisher House and there are communal lounges so that everybody can sit together, can be together. We have a very, very large, beautiful communal kitchen because we know that actually a lot of conversations take place when you are making your breakfast, making a cup of tea or making your dinner, as well as play areas for children. So it really is open to everybody. We have a lovely outdoor area because again, people need fresh air. And then 18 separate bedrooms. So some double rooms, family rooms. So you have the ability to be in a private bedroom and escape if you need to and have that privacy if you want to. But you also have all of the communal areas so that actually if you do need that support or you just need a normal conversation or you want to watch the World Cup with other people and have that camaraderie. We know that military people are used to be surrounded by families that live in very similar ways to them. And we knew that that was really important and we wanted Fisher House to mirror that. So the bedding is what you would have in your own room. The bathrooms are very similar to what you would have in your own home. But you also have those big communal areas so that you can be with other people, talk to other people and have that support network. The brilliant thing about Fisher House as well, though, is that because it's on the hospital site, there is the ability for the patients to come to Fisher House as well. For example, if the patient is on a ward but is able to go out, they can come to Fisher House, they can have a home-cooked meal, they can be together with their children in a more homely environment and then go back to the hospital when they need to. So it supports people in so many different ways and it really is a beautiful facility, but most importantly, it is a really homely one.
0: That report from Richard Wyeth.

BFBS, the Forces Station. Hi to Jack. We're talking about the big salute, possible things that we could do. I think it was Dave Rose said the Yorkshire Three Peaks. Anyway, Jack says you could complete the fan dance, which is three times over Penny Fan, the mountain in South Wales, within 8 hours. That's SAS selection, I believe that. Okay, and what else have we got? Thank you, Jack. He says it's only 2,907 feet. You'll enjoy it. Okay. Job says, this is for the guess how much? 3 million. And George reckons 10 million. They're in Newark, painting a bedroom. Thank you for that. Okay, the guess how much is this? AI companies have apparently started buying up millions of printed books. Their rare and obscure second-hand books are suddenly selling in bulk. It's all very strange. And they're selling to anonymous buyers. And investigations suggest they're being bought for AI to train the different models, right? So the different AI models are buying them and they're spending a lot of money, okay? So the guess how much is this? Guess how much Anthropic, the developer of Claude, have reportedly spent buying physical books for this project. What's also interesting is once they're training it, they're scanning the pages, then they're destroying the books. Okay, so guess how much they're spending? No one is anywhere near on this. The answer, they're spending $100 million.

We've got some fresh new music coming up. Also, a countdown conundrum. You will need a pen and paper. You have been warned. We're talking about this story yesterday. This is the FIFA story. FIFA announced yesterday that it was seeking to launch FIFA Forward Enterprise. Have you seen that story? Which would bring together the sale of FIFA's commercial rights. UEFA, the European football's governing body, released a furious statement that said the proposals crossed the line. UEFA nations are now expected to hold an emergency meeting. And apparently there is a willingness to use the threat of a boycott if FIFA President Gianni Infantino pushes ahead with the plans. Even Prime Minister Andy Burnham has voiced his criticism of the deal. Also, amazingly, Sepp Blatter. Yeah, the former president of FIFA, he strongly criticised it as well. Look, I mean, look, if Sepp Blatter thinks it smells funny, there's something wrong with that.

pretty sure he's saying Licky Bomb there, but can't be sure. Burner Boy. Last, it's BFBS, the Forces Station. Come on then, pen and paper, let's do this. Which? Here we go, you ready? Welcome to the Countdown Hinundrum. Which famous person in the news is in today's Countdown Hinundrum? If you think you know, email me as fast as you can to rich@bfbs.com. rich@bfbs.com. Are you ready to play the Countdown Hinundrum? Okay, rearrange the letters in these two words. The two words are Torquay YMCA. Torquay YMCA. Okay, let's go to spelling corner. First word, Torquay, spelt T. So write this down. A L K I E. Torquay. Second word, YMCA, spelt Y M C A. Okay, no surprises there. Right, 10 letters, rearrange all of them, find the famous person who's being talked about in the news today. You got 6 minutes. Your extra little clue is a funny in-betweener. You're just like-

Lost Frequencies featuring Callum Scott. Why are you now? So how you getting on with Countdown Conundrum? 10 letters, talkie, YMCA. 10 of them. Rearrange all those letters. And in there somewhere, there is a famous person trying to get out. Your extra little clue is a funny in-betweener. 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Answer and story coming up next.

feel like a biscuit now. Is it biscuit o'clock yet? Florence and the Machine, dog days are over. Hope you're well today. Happy Thursday. Okay, so, countdown conundrum today. Talkie YMCA. Rearrange all those letters, put them in the correct order today. It should have spelt Emily Attack is today's countdown conundrum. Yes, a new Inbetweeners movie is on the horizon with all four core members of the cast set to return. The show became an instant classic when it aired for three seasons back in 2008 and 2010. And while there have been whispers in the past about a reboot, the Sun newspaper today claims that the four main characters, namely Salman Bird, Joe Thomas, James Buckley and Blake Harrison, have all signed on the dotted line to star in a third movie, but have also said they want Emily Attack to reprise her role too. So, well done if you got it correct today. We have a top three. Well done to Job, who's listening in Newark. Well done, Job. Very good. Listening in Paphos is Val. Lovely to hear from you again. Nice to have you listening, Val. And number one today, though, in Light Flinch, was in so quick, Charlie B. Well done.

Still time to affect the vote for tomorrow. bfbs.com/music. So that's Flo and Remedied. Do you like it more than Cat's Eye? Do you like it more than Sam Smith or Chasing Status? Get voting.

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Right, leave you with Biffy Clyro and A Little Love. George with you very soon. Keep it tuned to BFBS